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0: 89X. It's Hannah and Johnny. Good morning. We were mentioning earlier this morning about how Caesars Windsor has their annual drive for electronic waste. So we're talking batteries, fluorescent lights, computers, basically anything that is electronic. They're taking it today and tomorrow from 8 a.m. till 4 p.m.
1: Yeah, and I was saying that I sometimes have batteries, like dead batteries in my purse because I'm waiting to bring them to the electronics recycling and then never do.
0: Which is crazy because, like, we hoard dead batteries as well, but to have them in your purse is mental.
1: Because you never know when you're going to run into an electronics recycling situation.
0: Yeah. So you're going to be holding onto those things for years.
1: Keep that thing
0: probably.
1: On me, yeah.
0: Well, today's the day for you, so bring your 80-pound purse filled with dead batteries over to Caesars. It's across from Caesars, actually. But we have a little bit of a hot tip here that we got in on the text line. Hey.
2: Hello?
0: Hey, Matt. It's Hannah and Johnny from 89X. Hannah wants you to tell us about Battery Daddy.
2: Oh, the Battery Daddy.
1: Yeah, what is it?
0: Of course.
2: So it's, I think you can get it on Amazon. It's just this thing. It holds all different kinds of batteries. It even has a battery tester. So, you know, you got those ones you aren't sure whether they work
1: that's
2: or not.
1: A good
2: so you
1: feature.
2: Can test them out and throw them in the box and then bring them in. But it holds them all straight up so they don't touch each other. No chance of fire or anything like that.
0: I've never heard of this before. I was just looking at it. That actually sounds really handy.
2: Yeah. A coworker got it for her husband for Father's Day the one time.
1: I was going to say, Matt, I want to see your garage. I bet it's very well organized.
2: No, I wish. I wish.
0: Man, well, now I hope you know we're going to change your name in our text line here to Battery Daddy, Matt.
2: Hey, that sounds great.
1: When can I be Battery Mommy? When I organize my batteries in a correct manner?
0: Yeah. You haven't earned it yet, Hannah.
2: Exactly.
1: You can't call yourself the daddy or mommy. Yeah. Someone else has to bestow it upon
0: Absolutely.
1: You.
0: Absolutely. 100%. I appreciate you, man. Thanks so much
2: for
0: texting us.
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0: Pearl Jam on 89X. It's Hannah and Johnny. Good morning. Something you might want to think twice about doing the next time you're on a flight. Eating off the tray that's in front of you. The little fold-down tray there. Mm-hmm. There's a flight attendant who is kind of spilling the dirty laundry here about exactly what people get up to on those things.
1: People change their kids' diapers on those tray tables on the airplanes. That's why as a flight attendant, I don't ever like eat off of those tray tables. I don't put any of my stuff on the tray tables. If I have to, I take like a trash bag and I slide it over because even wiping it down with Lysol wipes, I don't know if people know this, the area that you wipe down with the Lysol wipe has to stay wet for 10 minutes for it to actually be like fully effective. Why do you...
2: I don't...
0: Who's changing their baby's dirty diaper on the fold-down tray in front of you on a flight, though?
2: It's wrong. They shouldn't be doing that. But also, why would that person ruin my life by saying Lysol wipes don't work?
0: That's true.
2: Use Lysol wipes on so many things.
0: Yeah, they're saying it takes, what, 10 minutes for that to actually, like, you have
2: what
0: to wait until it dries?
2: Well, no, that's, I don't know. That seems incorrect to me. But... That is disgusting that people are changing, you know, their baby's dirty diapers on the tray.
0: Yeah.
2: We traveled with our one-year-old twice. We went on two separate vacations while I was on maternity leave that required, you know, planes and everything.
0: Yeah.
2: It is the worst. Like, traveling with babies is not for the weak.
0: Mm-hmm.
2: I guess the only situation where you would have to change your baby's diaper on the tray table is if it was, like, 45 minutes of turbulence, the seatbelt sign's on, and you can't get up. But it smells so bad.
0: Yeah.
2: Like, I cannot imagine us ever doing something like that.
0: You want to believe that it's an emergency.
2: Yeah, exactly. And if it is a legitimate emergency and they are not allowed to, like, levitate from their seat. Why did I say it?
0: Stand up.
2: Levitoire.
0: You know, leave the seat.
2: Yeah, so then I feel like as a neighbor, I would be... As a neighbor, I would be a little understanding.
0: Yes.
2: But also, like, you know, you get to your seat and you Lysol everything. This is what we do because we had a baby and we didn't want the baby getting sick. Mm-hmm. So we would, like, Lysol we did that, exactly what she was saying.
0: Yeah.
2: But I'm not going to bring garbage bags to put over top of the tray table.
0: No, and
2: that's
0: it's
2: insane.
0: Like, what are you eating on a plane where you're even putting it on the tray without a plate or something? Like, whatever food they bring you, they probably are putting there. Like, maybe you brought your own sandwich. Like, I don't know.
2: Yeah. It's not right.
0: No, but it does. It gets worse, and it's what leads me to believe that what's happening is not people having an emergency. It's people just being like, I can do whatever I want. I pay for these tickets. I can do whatever I want with my baby. And also just listen to what people do in the bathrooms on planes, all this stuff.
1: People do this. Why do people change their kids' dirty diapers on tray tables where people are going to be putting their stuff and eating? Because they don't think. As a flight attendant, people will come up and try and hand you their kids' dirty diapers, and when you're like, no, like, let me get gloves at the bare minimum. I won't even take it with gloves. Here's a trash bag. You can throw it away. But they will act, like, offended at that. People will come up and try and hand you their puke bags and then be offended when you won't take them. It's a very strange thing. People also go into the bathrooms on these aircrafts without any shoes on, sometimes completely barefoot, and sometimes just with their socks.
0: Oh.
1: They say, hey, if it's wet, it's not water, and they're like, whatever. What if people also don't wash their hands when they go to the bathroom? Because that bathroom is right there. So one time this guy asked if he could go to the bathroom.
2: It's so funny. She was describing all these gross things, but it was the shoe list in the bathroom that did it for me.
0: Yeah.
2: Disgusting.
0: It's wild. I couldn't, man. That's not, why are you doing it? Like, I just don't understand. And like, yeah, hanging the puke bags and poopy diapers to a flight attendant, like it's their job to deal with it. I do not understand these people.
2: No, there's a garbage can in the bathroom.
0: Yeah.
2: And actually, I did change Teddy's diaper on a plane, and it was in the airplane bathroom, and they have that little changing table that's above the toilet. And we heard all these horror stories as, oh my gosh, the airplane bathroom's so small, the changing table's so tiny, it's so hard to do anything. It was actually great. So that's the one thing, is that they actually have decent, in my opinion, like, you don't need a changing table any bigger than that.
0: Yeah. Well, God bless you for using the table in the bathroom and not the tray that people put their food and belongings on.
2: And luckily it was just a pee. It was not a number two.
0: There you go.
2: Yeah.
0: Sarah also is trying to reassure you here, texted 888 saying Lysol has to stay on a surface for 15 seconds, not 10 minutes.
2: Thank you.
0: You're good.
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0: STP on 89X, it's Hannah and Johnny. Good morning. Hannah, you've got some true crime close to home for us.
1: Yeah, so one of the most popular true crime podcasts on the planet is called My Favorite Murder with Karen Kilgariff and Georgia Hartstark. I've been a fan of this podcast like since it basically started in 2016.
0: Yeah, everybody's got a favorite murder.
1: Well, listen, it's a true crime comedy podcast, okay. So they're not joking about the crimes,
0: uh-huh.
1: But they're more like bantering back and forth with each other in between talking about the crimes.
0: Gotcha.
1: And it's about, you know, it's about the personalities behind it. And so they do these things called minisodes where listeners write in and they talk about the, you know, true crime or interesting story from their area. Windsor, Ontario got a shout out in this morning's minisode. So here's a clip of that. Hello?
0: Any time now.
2: I'm from Windsor, Ontario in Canada, which is right across the border from Detroit, Michigan. I thought they were going to say it's right across the border from you guys. Yes, you're the land next door. We know. During the 13 years of U.S. Prohibition, Windsor was a major bootlegging hub. The area was nicknamed the Windsor-Detroit Funnel. Did you know any of this?
1: Mm-mm.
2: Because of all the alcohol that was being run across the river.
1: It's pretty cool.
0: That is cool.
1: So anyway, the story, I'm paraphrasing because it's a bit of a longer story, but somebody's like grandparent was tied up by someone related to Al Capone due to some prohibition type disagreement.
0: Yeah.
1: Anyway, so I guess they were cleaning up after the fact and they found out that they were adopted because they were like cleaning up the house and then they found their own adoption papers. So what originated as like a crime with Al Capone turned into, oh my gosh, wait a minute, so now I've been tied up and I'm adopted? Anyway, so they're reading this story, and I'm listening to it before work today, so it's like 4 in the morning.
0: Yeah, yeah.
1: And they say this is Windsor, Ontario, and it's written in by someone called Lexi.
0: Uh-huh.
1: And we have a Lexi who works in our building. So 5 minutes ago, I ran down the hall and I said, Lexi, did you write into My Favorite Murder? They say yes.
0: No way.
1: It was Lexi from our sister station right next door who wrote this story in.
0: That's crazy.
1: Isn't that wild?
0: But it wasn't her family history, right?
1: It was her family history.
0: What?
1: Yeah, she wrote it into My Favorite Murder and they read it to everyone who listens to the podcast.
0: That's crazy.
1: Yeah, isn't that so funny? So if you have anyone in your life who listens to MFM, someone wrote in from Windsor and it's someone that we actually know.
0: That's really cool.
1: Yeah.
0: I do love that part of the local history of this region. The rum running stuff is so cool.
1: Mm-hmm.
0: And, like I've read multiple books about it and I would love to go on some of the tours that have like the tunnels going on.
1: Yeah.
0: You did the distillery tours, right? Did you ever get a look at those?
1: The secret tunnels? They don't take you through the secret tunnels in the distillery tour, but, someone was saying that all underneath Droulard, they have like a secret tunnel kind of area that they had to board up, but that's how they like were getting in and out. Well, one of many ways, I'm sure.
0: Yeah. Well, again, like, talking about your kind of century home, I'm surprised you guys don't have any tunnels running under there. Have you checked? Maybe Al Capone stayed in your house. It seems like every single place, if you live near a body of water at all, people are like, Al Capone used to live here. You actually used to do this and that and all
1: that. You actually used to take a poop in this basement every Thursday morning.
0: Probably in this studio. Screw the Lexi connection from the other station. Al Capone probably crapped in the basement here. I'm sure of it.
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0: Dexter and the Moon Rocks on 89X. It's Hannah and Johnny. Good morning. That one went hard at the Cherry Rock Lounge on Saturday night. Expendable Youth played that and dedicated it to the station, actually.
1: That's so cool.
0: They were like, if you listen to 89X, you've probably heard this next song. Mm. So they dedicated it to us. And yeah, it that drop hit in a crowd full of people. And a lot of people got hit that night, actually.
1: It looked wild.
0: Oh, my God. I'm still recovering from that. Turnstile on Friday and then going to the Expendable Youth Riverside Drive Porcelain Show on Saturday. I'm not okay. I've got bruises. Bruises and stuff to show. But what's coming up here? You're going to fill us in on the...
1: Yeah, the Emmys.
0: Yeah.
1: So I know it seems like nobody's talking about the Emmys, but
0: right?
1: They did happen yesterday. So if you missed it, if you want to know what shows are good, what shows you're going to want to put on your watch list, we will let you know who won big.
0: All right. We'll get into it coming up. First, OLP on the Morning X. Get back.

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1: It is just about 9 o'clock on the morning X with Hannah and Johnny, taking a look at weather and headlines here. Sunny day today, a high of 21. That's going to be 70 Fahrenheit. Tonight, clear, low of 14 or 57. Says maybe some fog patches overnight. And then tomorrow, risk of a thunderstorm and a 60% chance of showers late in the afternoon. That'll have a high that will feel like 32 or 90. Right now, it is sunny and 13 or 55. And NFL kickoff weekend was a blast. I mean, Lions won, just barely squeaked by the end, 31-30. I was kind of doing some errands during the game. Like, we needed to go get some stuff for dinner and some groceries. So I was listening to the broadcast on the radio when I was driving around, and I was in the parking lot of, like, a Dollarama listening to

0: Cage the Elephant on 89X. It's Hannah and Johnny, and it's time to get hit by, to get struck by a dumb criminal. Or in this case, I don't know, a healthy criminal? A little bit.
1: A stinky criminal.
0: Oh, yeah, I guess you could classify this as stinky as well. But the DEA seized over 2,000 pounds of meth that were hidden in a cabbage shipment in Texas.
1: I think cabbage is only stinky when you eat it and it's coming out.
0: Yeah, a little bit.
1: It's not on its own stinky.
0: Yeah, and then, like, it's, you know, if you ferment it, obviously a little bit stinky.
1: Oh, true.
0: You know what stinks way worse than cabbage?
1: What?
0: Pickled radishes.
1: Really?
0: Oh my God. I was like, I don't know.
1: Weren't you fermenting your own stuff at home?
0: Absolutely.
1: Yeah.
0: And that's how we came to the conclusion that pickled radishes just reek like farts. It's awful, honestly.
1: Well, cross that off my to-do list.
0: I love radishes. They're so easy to grow and we had so many of them. I was like, oh, I'm just going to pickle some of these suckers. And I was like, oh my God, what stinks like a fart in this house? And it was our radishes. You could smell them through the jar, through the fridge, in the house.
1: What do you put on the, you gotta lock those in a safe underground.
0: Actually.
1: What do you put in the shawarmas? Is that turnips? Pickled turnips?
0: Yeah, I think
1: okay,
0: so.
1: That's pickled, not radishes.
0: Pickled turnips.
1: Yeah.
0: Which, that's great. Though they're pretty easy. Turnips, beets, your root vegetables, they're usually pretty easy to grow,
1: I find. This isn't Johnny's Pickling Corner.
0: I actually could talk about this all day if we're on the topic of cabbages.
1: I know. We're talking about dumb criminal.
0: Yeah, that's, well, they could tell a little bit of the story. I'm sure it's...
2: Drug bust near the southern border in Texas. Look at this. The DEA seizing more than 2,000 pounds of meth hidden inside a shipment of cabbages. The agents peeling back the leaves and revealing the stash.
1: Wow.
0: Picture a cabbage. That's how big the balls of meth are.
1: Whoa.
0: And there are like hundreds of them. Like they said, there's 2,000 pounds of meth. They just have like a couple of leaves covering it, cabbage leaves, to make it look like it's the vegetable.
1: So it wasn't even like a hollowed out cabbage. It was just they tossed a couple leaves on top and called it a day.
0: 100%.
1: I feel like if you're going to smuggle that much, you gotta work a little
0: couple
1: harder
0: more leaves.
1: It.
0: Couple more leaves on there.
1: Yeah.
0: But yeah, cabbages in my mind are a waste of time. Cabbages...
1: Now that is controversial.
0: As far as growing them was what I found. I like to buy them and use them.
1: No, here's the thing about cabbages. If you buy a cabbage.
0: Here's the thing about cabbages.
1: We all need to talk about cabbages right now because you buy a cabbage and it makes so much of it. Like,
0: yes.
1: They're so big and I find that I use like half of the cabbage and then it's too much cabbage. The rest goes to waste. They need to be smaller.
0: Yeah.
1: Like I think that cabbages should be smaller.
0: Well, you know what? Brussels sprouts. Those are basically tiny cabbages.
1: I know, but it's not the same.
0: They are, though. They're literally all the same. Broccoli, Brussels sprouts, cabbage, kale, cauliflower. This is what big brassica doesn't want you to know. They're all the same thing.
1: Are those brassicas?
0: Yes, they're all in the brassica family. They are all evolved from wild mustard plant, Hannah. They were genetically bred to trick you into thinking these are all different freaking vegetables. They're not.
1: Well, then why does one of them stink so bad when
0: they all stink?
1: Okay.
0: Wake up and smell the brassicas.
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0: Excuse me. My name is. Can I have the attention of the class for 1 second? My name is. Kids, do you like Primus?
1: Yeah,
0: wanna
1: yeah.
0: see me stick 9-inch nails to each one of my eyelids?
1: Uh-huh.
0: Wanna copy me and do exactly like I did?

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Chop.

been on TV in their home province of Quebec. 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But no, it's The Tonight Show with Jimmy Fallon. 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

I said, are you gonna be my girl? 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